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2: As new Prime Minister Andy Burnham appoints his cabinet, Wes Streeting has been announced as the new Defence Secretary. Former Defence Secretary John Healey is the new Chancellor of the Exchequer. He resigned from the MOD 40 days ago, saying the Treasury were unwilling to spend enough on the armed forces. Well, Andy Burnham has said his government will be a circuit breaker for Britain and vowed to introduce a new political and economic model as he made his first speech as Prime Minister. Speaking outside Number 10, Mr. Burnham set out his pledges to redistribute power out of Westminster and Whitehall, end rough sleeping and provide more help with the cost of living.
3: We will help more young people into work by changing the education system and giving them more support, more mental health support. And we will build more council homes. That is the fair and sustainable way to bring the welfare bill down.
2: Mr. Burnham's also set his government the target of reindustrialising Britain after four decades of what he called failed Thatcherism. Claire Ainslie, former Director of Policy to Sir Keir Starmer, says it's vital to sell the bigger picture.
4: To be fair to Andy Burnham, he has used these early opportunities to really set out where he wants the country to go. That obviously at the moment feels like just an overall statement, but I think it's quite important to get that out.
2: Ed Miliband became the new Foreign Secretary. Angela Rayner returned to Cabinet as Housing Secretary. Shabana Mahmood was confirmed as Home Secretary and Yvette Cooper was moved to the Department of Health and Social Care. An inquest into the death of Anne Widdecombe will open in Exeter this morning. The former Conservative minister, who later joined Reform, was found dead at her home on Dartmoor earlier this month. Yesterday, a 28-year-old suspect was charged with her murder. Joshua Kerry from Rotherham will appear at Westminster Magistrates Court later. Newcastle fans are laying flowers outside St James's Park following the death of Kevin Keegan, aged 75. The former England boss, who played for and managed the North East club, had been fighting cancer. Keegan moved from 4th Division Scunthorpe to Liverpool in 1971, where he won three league titles and the European Cup. Speaking after signing him, Anfield boss Bill Shankly.
5: In Keegan, we saw a man who had the one thing that we wanted, apart from his ability, his natural enthusiasm. And this is the thing that's missing from everybody, natural enthusiasm. Half the world's short of natural enthusiasm, but Kevin Keegan isn't.
2: Last summer's runners-up Hampshire look to make a positive start to County Cricket's One Day Cup when they head to Yorkshire today. Northamptonshire, who lift the T20 Bass title at the weekend, begin their group stage campaign at home against Warwickshire. And scientists are warning Arctic sea ice is back in rapid decline. There was a brief slowdown in melting in the early 2020s, but experts from the University of Southampton say it's now sped up again. They say recent satellite observations found exceptionally low levels in 2025 and 26. That's the latest. I'm Simon Hunter.
1: Break it down. 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

0: As the new Prime Minister Andy Burnham appoints his cabinet, Wes Streeting has been announced as the new Defence Secretary. Former Defence Secretary John Healey is the new Chancellor of the Exchequer. He resigned from the MOD 40 days ago, saying the Treasury were unwilling to spend enough on the armed forces. He was asked yesterday evening how he plans to find extra money for defence.
1: Fiscal credibility is the bedrock on for economic stability and for national security, and you heard the Prime Minister this afternoon say, in this more dangerous world, we will meet our commitments on defence to our international allies.
0: Ed Miliband is the new Foreign Secretary.
2: My parents came here as Jewish refugees fleeing from the Nazis, and for them Britain provided sanctuary and a beacon of hope in the fight against fascism. At a time when values of democracy, the rule of law and freedom are under threat as never before, I will carry that spirit, their spirit, into my work as Foreign Secretary, and now I'm going to go and get on with the task.
0: Labour peer Lord Blunkett, who Burnham has called his truest mentor, has this advice for the new PM.
3: Stay the same. His values of family and community, of building from the bottom, of a communitarianism, which I'm very warm to, gives me hope that he'll be able to do it. And what he will need is the backing of all of us.
0: Angela Rayner returned to Cabinet as Housing Secretary, Shabana Mahmood was confirmed as Home Secretary, and Yvette Cooper was moved to the Department of Health and Social Care. Donald Trump's imposed a 50% tariff on a wide range of Canadian imports, escalating a dispute with one of America's biggest trading partners. The new duties, which take effect in 30 days, are aimed at products including wine, hockey sticks and cement. Energy and critical minerals are exempt. The White House says it's in response to what it calls Canada's unfair treatment of American cars, dairy and alcohol. Former England manager and two-time World Footballer of the Year Kevin Keegan has died aged 75. George Alderman reports.
4: The former Liverpool, Newcastle and Hamburg player announced last month he'd been diagnosed with stage 4 cancer. His family say he was surrounded by his wife and daughters in his final moments. Keegan enjoyed an illustrious playing career, which included 21 goals in 63 appearances for England, while he also captained his country. Known as King Kev, he went on to manage Newcastle, taking them close to the Premier League title in 1996. After leading his country, his managerial career ended back at St James's Park.
0: And the latest edition of Cricket's The 100 gets underway at the Oval this afternoon. MI London women take on Sunrisers Leeds before the men's sides go head-to-head in the evening. Both sides have changed their names over the winter after being taken over by Indian Premier League franchises. London were previously called Oval Invincibles, while Leeds used to be Northern Superchargers. That's the latest. I'm Simon Hunter.

0: 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We'll give you the music you need.
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percent is what they're never gonna be. 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
1: 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You know they had that 75 Street Brazil. Well, this year is gonna be called Gaiocho. Que hola gata, que hola omega. And this is how we gonna do it. Dale.

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1: 6'2", eyes blue, I'm into it. Walking strong, crip game, always a jet. When you're home, you're in love, but the club is the opposite. 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
2: Andy Burnham sets out his vision as the UK's new Prime Minister.
3: We need to be better. We will be. We will make this moment a circuit breaker for Britain.
2: Work to do as his support base lays down the challenge.
4: We've been let down, this country's been let down from past governments. Labour is our chosen government, you know, but the leadership hasn't been there.
2: And tributes for one of England football's late greats.
5: He saved the club. This wouldn't be here if it wasn't for him. That's why he's King Kev. That's why he's a legend.
0: This is Forces News
1: with Simon Hunter.
2: New Chancellor and former Defence Secretary John Healey says helping families with the cost of living is the government's immediate priority as Andy Burnham's new cabinet gets to work.
6: The Prime Minister and I have talked about how we will work in lockstep to meet the fiscal rules with a buffer against uncertainty and how we'll make life more affordable for working people right across the UK.
2: John Healey has replaced Rachel Reeves as Chancellor. He resigned from the MOD 40 days ago, saying the Treasury were unwilling to spend enough on the armed forces. Sky's Deborah Haynes says that means it's an appointment many will welcome.
7: It's going to be hugely applauded by the Ministry of Defence, and it also really signals that for the Burnham government, he said, you know, defence didn't massively feature in his first words that he made outside Number 10 earlier. But putting John Healey as his Chancellor, to me, signals that he is absolutely fundamentally making a defence a top priority.
2: Here's Sky's political editor, Beth Rigby.
8: I'm told that Andy Burnham and John Healey have the same outlook, not only the need to maintain economic stability in the current fiscal rules, but on reindustrialisation, devolution, helping people with the cost of living.
2: Wes Streeting is the new Defence Secretary. Ed Miliband has become Foreign Secretary. Angela Rayner returns as Housing Secretary and Shabana Mahmood remains Home Secretary. Well, the new Prime Minister has promised to unveil his first cost of living measures today as part of what he calls a circuit breaker for Britain. The PM's vowed to make life's essentials more affordable, as well as ending rough sleeping and building more social housing. Speaking outside Number 10 yesterday, he promised he'd deliver a new economic model for Britain. These people in Runcorn say they feel left behind.
9: We need something different, we need something new, not just a rehash of what we've had before.
10: We need somebody there who's at our side and who's looking out for us.
4: We've been let down, this country's been let down from past governments. Labour is our chosen government, you know, but the leadership hasn't been there.
2: Well, in his first speech as PM, Andy Burnham acknowledged a dissatisfaction among the British public.
3: I know people at home are fed up with politics. I hear you. We have not been good enough, and we need to be better. We will be. We will make this moment a circuit breaker for Britain.
2: Well, former Gordon Brown adviser Lord Wood says events overseas could quickly force the new Prime Minister to focus on foreign policy.
11: Andy Burnham would like to be a Prime Minister that focuses overwhelmingly on domestic policy. Of course he'll be pulled towards the White House, towards Brussels, towards issues around the Gulf, Ukraine, Russia war. These are massive priorities. These are not things happening over there. These are things that have impact here day after day.
2: During a call with the NATO Secretary General yesterday evening, Mark Rutte welcomed Andy Burnham's strong support for Ukraine, and the Prime Minister said NATO was sending a signal of unity in volatile times. During a call with Donald Trump, Andy Burnham underlined his commitment to defence and security and invited him to visit Manchester.
0: This is Forces News.
2: The US says it's carried out a 10th consecutive night of strikes on Iran, targeting military sites around the Strait of Hormuz. President Trump says Tehran has been hit very hard after three US soldiers were killed. Iran says it's fighting a full-scale war with America, but says diplomatic contacts with Washington are continuing through intermediaries. A 28-year-old man will appear in court later, charged with the murder of Anne Widdecombe. The reform politician was found dead in her bungalow in Dartmoor 12 days ago. Head of National Counter-Terrorism Policing, Assistant Commissioner Lawrence Taylor, says they're still working to understand a motive.
12: This has been and remains a particularly intensive and complex investigation. Over the last week, our teams have gathered a huge amount of information, leading to over 800 lines of inquiry. Each of those needs assessing carefully and thoroughly.
2: An inquest into the former minister's death will open in Exeter later this morning. Influencer Andrew Tate and his brother Tristan have appeared in court in Florida after the UK requested their extradition to face new charges, including rape and human trafficking. The pair, who deny all wrongdoing, say they'll fight extradition and claim the case against them is politically motivated. Their next court hearing is due to take place on the 27th of July. New research has found women who suffer from PMOS face a 4 times higher risk of developing heart disease. Scientists in the US analysed data from over 400,000 patients with the condition, which affects 1 in 8 women. PMOS disrupts periods, fertility and moods, but this study found it can also impact heart health. Caroline Andrews from the charity Verity says it shows the importance of scientific research.
13: It's a really, really positive step forward, particularly something of this size, and we really do welcome it. And it's, whilst it's alarming information that's coming out, it's information that needs to be known about.
0: This is Forces News.
2: The Farnborough International Air Show is underway in Hampshire. The organisers say it's the biggest ever event, with more than 500,000 square metres of outside exhibition space. Tim Cooper has spent the day there.
14: The roar of a US F-35A high above the Farnborough runway. This is the conventional takeoff variant of the jet fighter, the RAF's getting 12 of them, allowing Britain to be available to fly NATO's nuclear mission in a crisis. Thousands of people have attended the first day here, and the exhibitors, all the major aerospace manufacturers, have been announcing new deals and the completion of projects. General Dynamics Aeronautical Systems announced they've completed weapons testing for the RAF's Protector RG Mark 1 remotely piloted aircraft. This means both the Paveway 4 and Brimstone 3 air-to-surface missiles can be deployed from the platform. Elsewhere, Britain's new medium helicopter for the military was on static display. Adam Wardrop from Leonardo Helicopters UK thinks the AW149 will have a lengthy future in British service.
15: What you've got here is almost a system of systems. So you can grow the aircraft, you can spirally upgrade the aircraft because it's got modern digital architecture on board. You can, you know, unlike older airframes that have kind of got to the end of their shelf life, this has got much more to give.
14: The show continues all week. Tim Cooper, BFBS Forces News, Farnborough.
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2: Newcastle continues to mourn Kevin Keegan following his death from cancer aged 75. The former European Footballer of the Year played for the North East club in the twilight of his career and later managed them. Speaking to Sky Sports in 2013, Keegan says he always felt an emotional pull towards the black and white stripes.
16: My father was a Geordie. Without ever being to Newcastle, I felt this thing inside me, maybe in my genes almost, that was a pull. And every time I went up there to play, even with Liverpool, when I played against him in the cup final, it felt something really special.
2: Newcastle fans have been paying tribute.
5: He saved the club. We were going into the third division. We were going nowhere. We were going out of business. He saved the club. This wouldn't be here if it wasn't for him. That's why he's King Kev. That's why he's a legend.
17: He got promoted. He attracted the legs of Beardsley and modelling the team and made them better players. His impact on the club, just, you can't measure it.
2: Keegan also enjoyed a trophy-laden spell at Liverpool, was named World Player of the Year twice, and captained and managed England. His family say he was a much-loved husband, father and grandfather. FIFA will investigate Argentina's behaviour after the final whistle of the World Cup final. Leandro Paredes was shown a red card for violent conduct after he grabbed and pushed Spain's players following their 1-0 extra-time defeat. Nahuel Molina attempted to knock over Rodri and coach Roberto Ayala tried to punch Dani Olmo in the face. The whole Argentina squad turned their back on the trophy celebration. Hearts are in Austria for this evening's Champions League qualifier with Sturm Graz. They begin their campaign in the second round after finishing as runners-up in the Scottish Premiership last year. Elsewhere, Larne host Red Star Belgrade in the first leg of their tie, while Shamrock Rovers are away to Ararat, Armenia. Well, St Mirren continue their Scottish League Cup defence at home to East Kilbride tonight. The holders are looking to make it 3 wins from 3 in the group stage. The latest edition of Cricket's The 100 gets underway at the Oval this afternoon. MI London Women take on Sunrisers Leeds before the men's sides go head-to-head in the evening. Both sides have changed their names over the winter after being taken over by Indian Premier League franchises. London were previously called Oval Invincibles, while Leeds used to be Northern Superchargers. British athlete Josh Kerr says he was able to enjoy the last 110 metres on Saturday as he knew he'd broken the mile record. He stormed to victory in 3 minutes 42.66 seconds to surpass the mark set by Morocco's Hicham El Gerouj in 1999. Kerr says he needed to clear his head to be able to perform.
18: There was a lot of emotions that came out within that race, and to get into pure flow state, to get into that moment where, you know, you can feel the energy of the crowd really pushing you along, and but you're not fighting your body. You know, no doubt is creeping into the mind. You just have to be really concentrated.
0: Forces News
1: headlines.
2: New Chancellor and former Defence Secretary John Healey says helping families with the cost of living is the government's immediate priority as Andy Burnham's new cabinet gets to work. The US says it's carried out a 10th consecutive night of strikes on Iran, targeting military sites around the Strait of Hormuz. And Newcastle continues to mourn Kevin Keegan following his death from cancer, aged 75. That's the latest. I'm Simon Hunter.

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0: I'm so hot. 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
2: As the new Prime Minister Andy Burnham appoints his cabinet, Wes Streeting has been announced as the new Defence Secretary. Former Defence Secretary John Healey is the new Chancellor of the Exchequer. He resigned from the MOD 40 days ago, saying the Treasury were unwilling to spend enough on the armed forces. He was asked yesterday evening how he plans to find extra money for defence.
3: Fiscal credibility is the bedrock on for economic stability and for national security, and you heard the Prime Minister this afternoon say, in this more dangerous world, we will meet our commitments on defence to our international allies.
2: Ed Miliband is the new Foreign Secretary.
4: My parents came here as Jewish refugees fleeing from the Nazis, and for them Britain provided sanctuary and a beacon of hope in the fight against fascism. At a time when values of democracy, the rule of law and freedom are under threat as never before, I will carry that spirit, their spirit, into my work as Foreign Secretary, and now I'm going to go and get on with the task.
2: Labour peer Lord Blunkett, who Burnham has called his truest mentor, has this advice for the new PM.
5: Stay the same. His values of family and community, of building from the bottom, of a communitarianism, which I'm very warm to, gives me hope that he'll be able to do it. And what he will need is the backing of all of us.
2: Angela Rayner returned to Cabinet as Housing Secretary, Shabana Mahmood was confirmed as Home Secretary, and Yvette Cooper was moved to the Department of Health and Social Care. The US says it's carried out a 10th consecutive night of strikes on Iran, targeting military sites around the Strait of Hormuz. President Trump says Tehran has been hit very hard after three US soldiers were killed. Iran says it's fighting a full-scale war with America, but says diplomatic contacts with Washington are continuing through intermediaries. Former England manager and two-time World Footballer of the Year Kevin Keegan has died aged 75. George Alderman reports.
6: The former Liverpool, Newcastle and Hamburg player announced last month he'd been diagnosed with stage 4 cancer. His family say he was surrounded by his wife and daughters in his final moments. Keegan enjoyed an illustrious playing career, which included 21 goals in 63 appearances for England, while he also captained his country. Known as King Kev, he went on to manage Newcastle, taking them close to the Premier League title in 1996. After leading his country, his managerial career ended back at St James's Park.
2: The latest edition of Cricket's The 100 gets underway at the Oval this afternoon. MI London women take on Sunrisers Leeds before the men's sides go head-to-head in the evening. Both sides have changed their names over the winter after being taken over by Indian Premier League franchises. London were previously called Oval Invincibles, while Leeds used to be Northern Superchargers. You can find more news and sport on our website, forcesnews.com. That's the latest. I'm Simon Hunter.
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give you the pin to my amet. Alright. This ain't stainless steel, it's platinum. Dinner table, I got manners. T-shirt tucked in, napkin. Still loading, that's the caption. I've only amounted a minimal fraction. Eat good, I got

0: As the new cabinet of Andy Burnham takes shape, former Health Secretary Wes Streeting has been named as the new Defence Secretary. Former Defence Secretary John Healey is the new Chancellor. He resigned from the MOD last month, saying the Treasury should spend more on defence. He will now have the job to balance the books.
1: Fiscal credibility is the bedrock on for economic stability and for national security. And you heard the Prime Minister this afternoon say, in this more dangerous world, we will meet our commitments on defence to our international allies.
0: Sky's Deborah Haynes says the MOD will be encouraged by the appointment of John Healey.
2: It's going to be hugely applauded by the Ministry of Defence, and it also really signals that for the Burnham government, he said, you know, defence didn't massively feature in his first words that he made outside Number 10 earlier, but putting John Healey as his Chancellor, to me, signals that he is absolutely fundamentally making a defence a top priority.
0: Elsewhere, Ed Miliband moves from Energy Secretary to Foreign Secretary, replacing Yvette Cooper, who's now the Health Secretary. Shabana Mahmood remains as Home Secretary, and Angela Rayner returns to a cabinet job as Housing Secretary. A Russian warship has carried out a live artillery exercise 40 nautical miles off the coast of southwest Britain. Here's the BBC's defence correspondent, Jonathan Beale.
3: The Russian frigate was being shadowed by a Royal Navy patrol ship, HMS Tyne, in the English Channel. It then told HMS Tyne to move to a safer distance before conducting a live fire gunnery exercise. The Ministry of Defence said HMS Tyne monitored the activity and continued to track the Russian ship and stood ready to protect UK national security. The BBC's been told that a French military aircraft was also monitoring the activity and made radio contact with the Russian warship, asking it to clarify its intentions.
0: The US says it carried out a 10th consecutive night of strikes on Iran, targeting military strikes sites around the Strait of Hormuz. President Trump says Tehran has been hit very hard after three US soldiers were killed. Iran says it's fighting a full-scale war with America, but says diplomatic contacts with Washington are continuing through intermediaries. A 28-year-old man's due in court charged with the murder of former Conservative Minister Anne Widdecombe. She was found dead at her home in Devon earlier this month. And Newcastle fans have been paying tribute to Kevin Keegan following their former player and manager's death, aged 75.
4: He saved the club. We were going into the third division. We were going nowhere. We were going out of business. He saved the club. This wouldn't be here if it wasn't for him. That's why he's King Kev. That's why he's a legend.
5: He got all promoted. He attracted the legs of Beardsley in modelling the team and made them better players. His impact on the club, just you can't measure it.
0: Keegan also enjoyed a trophy-laden spell at Liverpool, was named World Player of the Year twice and captained and managed England. He died following a battle with cancer. And that's the latest. I'm Sue Sean.
6: Come on. The Beat of the Armed Forces.

0: The beat of the armed forces. Come on with the beat, beat. The FBS beats.
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0: Wes Streeting takes over defence as his predecessor is tasked with making the numbers work as Chancellor.
1: Fiscal credibility is the bedrock on for economic stability and for national security.
0: The Royal Navy shadows a Russian warship as it carries out a live fire exercise 40 nautical miles off Plymouth.
2: The MOD says HMS Tyne monitored the activity and continued to track the Russian ship and stood ready to protect UK national security.
0: And tributes for one of football's true greats.
3: He saved the club. This wouldn't be here if it wasn't for him. That's why he's King Kev. That's why he's a legend.
0: Forces News with Sue Sharp. As the new cabinet of Andy Burnham takes shape, former Health Secretary Wes Streeting has been named as the new Defence Secretary. Sky Security and Defence Editor Deborah Haynes has more.
4: One former military chief who I spoke to did make the point that he has got experience of running a large, complex department. He is also a big name. He will make sure that defence is not forgotten. But there is going to be a lot of concern about his lack of experience in the military space.
0: Former Defence Secretary John Healey is the new Chancellor. He resigned from the MOD last month, saying the Treasury should spend more on defence. It will now be his job to balance the books.
1: Fiscal credibility is the bedrock on for economic stability and for national security. And you heard the Prime Minister this afternoon say, in this more dangerous world, we will meet our commitments on defence to our international allies.
0: Deborah Haynes says the MOD will be encouraged by the appointment of John Healey.
4: It's going to be hugely applauded by the Ministry of Defence, and it also really signals that for the Burnham government, he said, you know, defence didn't massively feature in his first words that he made outside Number 10 earlier, but putting John Healey as his Chancellor, to me, signals that he is absolutely fundamentally making a defence a top priority.
0: Andy Burnham has spoken to the NATO Secretary General. Mark Rutte welcomed the new PM's strong support for Ukraine. And during a call with Donald Trump, Andy Burnham underlined his commitment to defence and security and invited him to visit Manchester. Andy Burnham's already started to reveal measures to help with the cost of living on his first full day as Prime Minister. He's announced VAT on domestic electricity bills will be removed in England, Wales and Scotland from October and will be funded by the cancelled digital ID scheme. In his first speech as PM, Mr Burnham acknowledged a dissatisfaction among the British public.
5: I know people at home are fed up with politics. I hear you. We have not been good enough and we need to be better. We will be. We will make this moment a circuit breaker for Britain.
0: But former Gordon Brown adviser Lord Woods says events overseas could quickly force the new Prime Minister to focus on foreign policy.
6: Andy Burnham would like to be a Prime Minister that focuses overwhelmingly on domestic policy. Of course he'll be pulled towards the White House, towards Brussels, towards issues around the Gulf, Ukraine, Russia war. These are massive priorities. These are not things happening over there. These are things that have impact here day after day.
0: Andy Burnham will be continuing to shape his new team today. Apart from John Healey and Wes Streeting's appointments, Ed Miliband moves from Energy Secretary to Foreign Secretary, replacing Yvette Cooper, who is now the Health Secretary. Siobhan Mahmood remains as Home Secretary, and Angela Rayner returns to a cabinet job as Housing Secretary. This is Forces News. A Russian warship has carried out a live-fire artillery exercise just 40 nautical miles south of Plymouth. The MOD says the Royal Navy monitored the exercise. Siobhan Harris has the details.
2: The Russian frigate was being shadowed by Royal Navy patrol ship HMS Tyne in the English Channel. It then told HMS Tyne to move to a safer distance before carrying out a live fire gunnery exercise in international waters, which lasted for half an hour. The MOD says HMS Tyne monitored the activity and continued to track the Russian ship and stood ready to protect UK national security. It was also being monitored by a French military aircraft, which made radio contact with the warship, asking it to clarify its intentions. The incident will be a reminder for the new Prime Minister of increased Russian naval activity near UK waters in recent months. UK Defence Forces wouldn't comment on whether the incident might have been timed to coincide with the start of Andy Burnham's premiership. Last month, Royal Marine Commandos boarded a Russian Shadow Fleet oil tanker in the Channel in a six-hour operation, which was the first of its kind by UK armed forces.
7: Forces News.
8: This is BFBS.
0: The US military says it struck Iranian command centers, missile launch sites and air defense systems in its 10th consecutive night of attacks. It says the strikes were aimed at degrading Tehran's ability to interfere with shipping in the Strait of Hormuz. Iran says it struck two oil tankers, which are now ablaze in the strait, and targeted US military assets in Bahrain and Kuwait. Kasha Jonaidi is from BBC Persian.
9: Iran is hitting back at US bases in Jordan, in Kuwait, in Bahrain, in other places. And with the announcement that at least four US personnel service members have been killed during these attacks during the past few days, I believe that this will embolden the hardliners within the establishment, within the IRGC, and they would consider this as an effective tool to put pressure on President Trump.
0: A 28-year-old man will appear in court later charged with the murder of Anne Widdecombe. The reform politician was found dead in her bungalow in Dartmoor 12 days ago. Head of National Counter-Terrorism Policing, Assistant Commissioner Lawrence Taylor, says they're still working to understand a motive.
10: This has been and remains a particularly intensive and complex investigation. Over the last week, our teams have gathered a huge amount of information, leading to over 800 lines of inquiry. Each of those needs assessing carefully and thoroughly.
0: And a hosepipe ban has been expanded to cover 2.4 million people across the south of England after record-breaking temperatures. South East Water's ban now includes parts of Sussex, Surrey, Hampshire and Berkshire, as well as parts of Kent.
7: This is Forces News.
0: The Farnborough International Air Show is underway in Hampshire. Organisers say it's the biggest ever event with more than 500,000 square metres of outside exhibition space. Tim Cooper has spent the day there.
11: Roar of US F-35A high above the Farnborough runway. This is the conventional takeoff variant of the jet fighter, the RAF's getting 12 of them, allowing Britain to be available to fly NATO's nuclear mission in a crisis. Thousands of people have attended the first day here, and the exhibitors, all the major aerospace manufacturers, have been announcing new deals and the completion of projects. General Dynamics Aeronautical Systems announced they've completed weapons testing for the RAF's Protector RG Mark 1 remotely piloted aircraft. This means both the Paveway 4 and Brimstone 3 air-to-surface missiles can be deployed from the platform. Elsewhere, Britain's new medium helicopter for the military was on static display. Adam Wardrop from Leonardo Helicopters UK thinks the AW149 will have a lengthy future in British service.
12: What you've got here is almost a system of systems, so you can grow the aircraft, you can spirally upgrade the aircraft. Because it's got modern digital architecture on board, you could, you know, unlike older airframes that have kind of got to the end of their shelf life, this has got much more to give.
11: The show continues all week. Tim Cooper, BFBS Forces News, Farnborough.
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0: The world of football is mourning Kevin Keegan following his death from cancer at the age of 75. The former England captain and manager was synonymous with Liverpool and Newcastle United, reviving United's fortunes as a player before taking them back to the top flight as manager. Speaking in 2013, Keegan says he always felt an emotional pull towards the black and white stripes.
13: My father was a Geordie. Without ever being to Newcastle, I felt this thing inside me, maybe in my genes almost, that was a pull. And every time I went up there to play, even with Liverpool, when I played against them in the cup final, it felt something really special.
0: Newcastle fans have been paying tribute.
3: He saved the club. We were going into the third division. We were going nowhere. We were going out of business. He saved the club. This wouldn't be here if it wasn't for him. That's why he's King Kev. That's why he's a legend.
14: He got promoted. He attracted the legs of Beardsley, modelling the team and made them better players. His impact on the club, just you can't measure it.
0: His family says he was a much-loved husband, father and grandfather. FIFA will investigate Argentina's behaviour after the final whistle of the World Cup final. Leandro Paredes was shown a red card for violent conduct after he grabbed and pushed Spain players following their 1-0 extra-time defeat. Nahuel Molina attempted to knock over Rodri and coach Roberto Ayala tried to punch Dani Olmo in the face. The whole Argentina squad turned their back on the trophy celebration. Meanwhile, Lionel Messi says the pain of the defeat is immense and will take time to heal. South American football journalist Nathan Joyce says he's unlikely to appear at another major tournament.
15: He'll be 43 or turning 43 during the next World Cup and 41 for the next Copa America. I think this was his final hurrah and this is what he wanted. So yeah, that's why the emotion was there for Messi. It's not a bad way to bow out in a World Cup final, but obviously he wanted back-to-back trophies.
8: Forces News.
0: Headlines. The new Defence Secretary has been named as Wes Streeting and the former Defence Secretary John Healey has been made Chancellor. Andy Burnham has just announced VAT will be removed from household electricity bills to give breathing space on the cost of living. And a Russian warship shadowed by a Royal Navy vessel has carried out a live-fire artillery exercise south of Plymouth. And that's the latest. I'm Sue Shan.
7: DJ, the beast of the

The beat of the armed forces. 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

light by candlelight, I find insight, fundamental movement. So when it's black, this insomniac, take an original tack, keep the beast in my nature under ceaseless attack. I get no sleep, I can't get no sleep.

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2: Look, if you had one shot or one opportunity to seize everything you ever wanted in one moment, would you capture it?

0: Former Health Secretary Wes Streeting takes over as Defence Secretary in Andy Burnham's New Look Cabinet. His predecessor John Healey is the man tasked with balancing the books and funding the Defence Investment Plan as Chancellor.
1: Fiscal credibility is the bedrock for economic stability and for national security. And you heard the Prime Minister this afternoon say, in this more dangerous world, we will meet our commitments on defence to our international allies.
0: Elsewhere, Ed Miliband moves from Energy Secretary to Foreign Secretary, replacing Yvette Cooper, who is now the Health Secretary. Siobhan Mahmood remains as Home Secretary and Angela Rayner returns to a Cabinet job as Housing Secretary. The new Prime Minister is hoping to put more money in people's pockets with his first big policy announcement. VAT will be removed from household electricity bills from October. Jonathan Reynolds, who's back as Business Secretary, gave more details.
2: That's going to mean straight away when winter kicks in and people have those heavier bills, savings for everyone across the country. We can fund that by not going ahead with the plans for digital ID, so it's fully funded. There's no pressure arising from doing this. And again, it's about the government's priorities. It's about showing we understand people need some breathing space, the pressure that they are under, and being able to make an announcement like this, I think, is a real statement of intent.
0: A Russian warship has carried out a live artillery exercise 40 nautical miles off the coast of southwest Britain. Here's the BBC's defence correspondent, Jonathan Beale.
3: The Russian frigate was being shadowed by a Royal Navy patrol ship, HMS Tyne, in the English Channel. It then told HMS Tyne to move to a safer distance before conducting a live fire gunnery exercise. The Ministry of Defence said HMS Tyne monitored the activity and continued to track the Russian ship and stood ready to protect UK national security. The BBC's been told that a French military aircraft was also monitoring the activity and made radio contact with the Russian warship, asking it to clarify its intentions.
0: The world of football is paying tribute to Kevin Keegan following his death at the age of 75. Former Newcastle United midfielder Lee Clark says he gave him the greatest days of his career.
4: That's the thing, it wasn't just the football club with Kevin. It was the city. You know, to see things like there's no one person bigger than a football club, and that's the right saying. But if ever that came close, that was Kevin Keegan with Newcastle United.
0: And almost 2 million people took to the streets of Madrid last night to celebrate Spain's World Cup success with their national team. The country's captain Rodri lifted the trophy in front of huge crowds as the players were paraded through the city centre on open-top buses. Spain beat Argentina 1-0 in the tournament's final in the US on Sunday night, with FIFA set to investigate Argentina's behaviour after the final whistle. And that's the latest. I'm Sue Sharp.

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2: Wes Streeting will attend his first cabinet meeting as Defence Secretary this morning with his predecessor at the MOD, John Healey, in charge of balancing the books as Chancellor. It comes as Number 10 has announced that Andy Burnham will remove VAT from domestic electricity bills in October to put more money in people's pockets, saving the average household on the energy price cap around £45 a year. Chief Executive of Citizens Advice, Dame Claire Moriarty, says she welcomes the policy but also wants to see targeted support for people struggling to make ends meet.
3: What we see is a group of people for whom, you know, much more support is going to be needed. We used to talk about the cost of living crisis as a temporary thing that people would come through. What we're now seeing is that for many people it's baked into the fabric of their lives.
2: A Russian warship has carried out a live-fire artillery exercise just 40 nautical miles south of Plymouth. The MOD says the Royal Navy monitored the exercise. Siobhan Harris has the details.
4: The Russian frigate was being shadowed by Royal Navy patrol ship HMS Tyne in the English Channel. It then told HMS Tyne to move to a safer distance before carrying out a live-fire gunnery exercise in international waters, which lasted for half an hour. The MOD says HMS Tyne monitored the activity and continued to track the Russian ship and stood ready to protect UK national security. It was also being monitored by a French military aircraft, which made radio contact with the warship, asking it to clarify its intentions.
2: The US military says it struck Iranian command centres, missile launch sites and air defence systems in its 10th consecutive night of attacks. It says the strikes were aimed at degrading Tehran's ability to interfere with shipping in the Strait of Hormuz. Iran says it struck two oil tankers, which are now ablaze in the strait, and targeted US military assets in Bahrain and Kuwait. The Office for National Statistics says the rate of unemployment in the UK remained unchanged at 4.9% in the 3 months to May. The figures were slightly better than economists had expected and suggest the labour market has remained broadly stable. A stately home in North London, which provided vital intelligence during the Second World War, is opening to the public for the first time as a new museum. The Trent Park House of Secrets in Enfield contained listening stations where the conversations of German generals held prisoner there were monitored. The BBC's Luxi Gopal has more.
5: In the basement are the listening stations used in the Second World War to eavesdrop on the German officers held captive upstairs. Teams of people, many of them German-speaking Jewish refugees, secretly monitoring the conversations, found out how the German Enigma cipher machines sent coded instructions to U-boats at sea. They also discovered how the Nazis were developing ballistic rockets, allowing the British to bomb a test site.
2: And Newcastle have announced they'll be opening up a condolence book for supporters to pay tribute to Kevin Keegan. The former club player and manager passed away at the age of 75 after a battle with cancer. That's the latest. I'm Sue Sharp.
0: The beat of the armed forces. Ready for the beat? 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

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Bad things. 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Yeah. 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She say, do you love me? I tell her only partly. I only

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0: I'm so hot. The Beat of the Armed Forces.

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1: 6 foot two, eyes blue, I'm into it. 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Yeah. So why do I get drawn to you like a magnet?

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0: Wes Streeting will attend his first cabinet meeting as Defence Secretary this lunchtime with one of his predecessors at the MOD, John Healey, in charge of balancing the books as Chancellor. Ed Miliband takes over as Foreign Secretary and Shabana Mahmood remains as Home Secretary. It comes as Andy Burnham's announced an £850 million tax cut on energy bills to help ease the cost of living crisis in his first significant policy as Prime Minister by making bills VAT-free. The Lib Dem leader, Sir Ed Davey, is unimpressed.
1: I don't think it's the best way to help people with the cost of living or energy bills, if I'm honest with you. I don't think it's very big, actually. We're going to have a lot of these little headline-grabbing policies without not clear costings. What we really need from the Prime Minister is a date for an early budget.
0: A former chief of the General Staff has said it's not entirely by happenstance that a Russian warship carried out a live-fire artillery exercise off Plymouth on the same day the UK got a new Prime Minister. Lord Dannatt, who was chief of the General Staff between 2006 and 2009, said, "I think it's another illustration of the aggressive instinct shown by Vladimir Putin." The Royal Navy monitored the exercise, as the BBC's defence correspondent Jonathan Beale reports.
2: The Russian frigate was being shadowed by a Royal Navy patrol ship, HMS Tyne, in the English Channel. It then told HMS Tyne to move to a safer distance before conducting a live-fire gunnery exercise. The Ministry of Defence said HMS Tyne monitored the activity and continued to track the Russian ship and stood ready to protect UK national security. The BBC's been told that a French military aircraft was also monitoring the activity and made radio contact with the Russian warship, asking it to clarify its intentions.
0: The United States has carried out strikes against Iran for the 10th consecutive night, hours after President Trump said the country would pay many times over for every American soldier it killed. Iran's attacked a tanker in the Strait of Hormuz and said it also hit US military targets in Bahrain and Kuwait. A 28-year-old man's appearing at Westminster Magistrates Court, charged with the murder of former Conservative Minister Anne Widdecombe. Her body was found at her home in Devon nearly a fortnight ago. The Office for National Statistics says the rate of unemployment in the UK remained unchanged at 4.9% in the 3 months to May. The figures were slightly better than economists had expected. A stately home in London, which provided vital intelligence during the Second World War, is opening to the public for the first time as a museum. Trent Park House was used as a prison for German generals, with their rooms bugged and conversations monitored from secret listening stations in the basement. And new analysis suggests heat waves are putting Britain's bumblebee populations at risk. The study by the Bumblebee Conservation Fund found numbers of some common species fell by up to 35% after the extreme heat of 2022, when temperatures in the UK breached 40 Celsius for the first time. Scientists say the furry bodies of the insects overheat, meaning they can't fly to collect pollen and nectar. And that's the latest. I'm Sue Sharp.
3: The beat of the armed forces. BFBS beats.

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0: Big beats, all the time. DFBS beats. The beat of the armed forces.
1: Okay, bye.
2: I got commitment issues, but I'm trying to fix that for you. If I can't afford that bag that you want, then I will lick that for you. I wanna be there for you,

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Every time that I rap about, I know that you hate those lyrics. I don't believe in love, but that doesn't mean I don't take you serious. I got commitment issues, but I'm trying to fix that for you. If I can't afford that bag that you want, then I will lick that for you.

0: 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RPS beats.
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0: Andy Burnham's new look cabinet to meet this lunchtime, including new Defence Secretary Wes Streeting and the man in charge of the purse strings.
1: Fiscal credibility is the bedrock for economic stability and for national security.
0: The Royal Navy shadows a Russian warship as it carries out a live fire exercise 40 nautical miles off Plymouth.
2: The MOD says HMS Tyne monitored the activity and continued to track the Russian ship and stood ready to protect UK national security.
0: And is the UK's nuclear contribution to NATO going unnoticed by its allies?
3: I can tell you that the British independent nuclear deterrent is the one thing that moves the dial inside the Kremlin.
4: Voices News with Sue Sharp.
0: The former Defence Secretary John Healey, who resigned under Keir Starmer in a row over military funding, is now in charge at the Treasury. Prime Minister Andy Burnham appointed him as Chancellor in a surprise move as he named his new top team. John Healey came out of the starting blocks pledging that the UK will meet our commitments on defence to our international allies. Sharon Grosstoke Melbourne has been looking at the changes.
5: Well, it's been quite a 24 hours in Westminster, Mr. Healey unexpectedly emerging as the holder of the government's purse strings. It's been, of course, just over a month after he quit as Defence Secretary following that spending row with the Treasury, the department that he now runs. Now, when he quit, Mr. Healey hit out at the Treasury for not stumping up the £28 billion that military chiefs believed were needed for the Defence Investment Plan.
6: We faced rising demands on defence, growing threats, increasing commitments we were rightly making for Britain to lead allies. And in those circumstances, the funding proposed by the Treasury and by Number 10 to support the Defence Investment Plan just fell well short. And I knew I had to take a stand.
5: Now he's in charge at number 11, the defence world will be hopeful that the armed forces will be prioritised. Mr. Healey said the UK will meet its commitments on defence to our international allies. Meanwhile, the MOD is getting used to another new defence secretary as Wes Streeting, the former health secretary who also resigned under Keir Starmer's government, now takes on the role. He met the Chief of the Defence Staff on the steps of the MOD last night for a quick photo and will now have to swat up on the defence brief fast. Mr. Streeting took to social media to say, "Keeping our country safe is the first duty of government. It's an honour to take on the role of Defence Secretary. We'll ensure our armed forces have the resources they need and stand steadfast alongside our international allies, especially Ukraine. Let's go to work." His predecessor, former para Dan Jarvis, was Defence Secretary for less than 6 weeks, but was responsible for publishing the long-awaited Defence Investment Plan. He wished Mr. Streeting every success in what he said was a vital role, which had been an immense honour.
0: Andy Burnham's new look cabinet is meeting today. Other new appointments include Ed Miliband as Foreign Secretary and Yvette Cooper as Health Secretary. Shabana Mahmood remains as Home Secretary. The first cost of living policy has been announced this morning. VAT will be scrapped in Britain from October, with comparable support for Northern Ireland saving homes around £45 a year, apparently funded by getting rid of the digital ID system. The new Business Secretary, Jonathan Reynolds, says more financial help for households is planned.
7: This is the first announcement, and I think it is a significant one. It means that people will benefit this winter. We can do so through a change of government priorities. Comes on the back of the £150 already taken off in the budget, and of course a further £150 available to people on warm homes discounts. So yes, it's not everything. We know the pressures are significant, but it is a sign of the government's priorities.
0: James Smith is the chief economist at the Resolution Foundation, a think tank focusing on living standards.
8: We've had this huge rise in energy costs, huge rise in food prices that hits poorer families hardest. So it's great to hear the Prime Minister is making this his priority. The thing to have in mind here is that we're still going to see the price of energy bills going up in October, despite this, because we already had this higher energy price.
0: Former Chief Secretary to the Prime Minister Darren Jones said the digital ID project was unfunded and questioned how the VAT cut would be paid for. And Lib Dem leader Sir Ed Davey isn't impressed.
9: I don't think it's the best way to help people with the cost of living or energy bills, if I'm honest with you. I don't think it's very big, actually. We're going to have a lot of these little headline-grabbing policies without not clear costings. What we really need from the Prime Minister is a date for an early budget.
4: This is Forces News.
0: A Russian warship has carried out a live-fire artillery exercise just 40 nautical miles south of Plymouth. The MOD says the Royal Navy monitored the exercise. Siobhan Harris has the details.
2: The Russian frigate was being shadowed by a Royal Navy patrol ship, HMS Tyne, in the English Channel. It then told HMS Tyne to move to a safer distance before carrying out a live fire gunnery exercise in international waters, which lasted for half an hour. The MOD says HMS Tyne monitored the activity and continued to track the Russian ship and stood ready to protect UK national security. It was also being monitored by a French military aircraft, which made radio contact with the warship, asking it to clarify its intentions. The incident will be a reminder for the new Prime Minister of increased Russian naval activity near UK waters in recent months. UK Defence Forces wouldn't comment on whether the incident might have been timed to coincide with the start of Andy Burnham's premiership. Last month, Royal Marine Commandos boarded a Russian Shadow Fleet oil tanker in the Channel in a six-hour operation, which was the first of its kind by UK armed forces.
4: This is Forces News.
0: With UK defence spending in the spotlight and a quarter of it going towards the nuclear deterrent, some experts are questioning whether Britain's allies truly recognise the scale of this contribution to NATO. Tom Sables has this report.
10: The UK is the only European NATO member to officially commit its nuclear deterrent to the defence of the alliance. But at the Chatham House annual London conference, Lord Robertson, a former NATO Secretary General and UK Defence Secretary, said allies haven't sufficiently grasped the scale of that commitment.
3: We make too little of it. But I can assure you, as somebody who has been in the Kremlin on a number of occasions, who got to know Vladimir Putin when he was on our side in the early days, I can tell you that the British independent nuclear deterrent is the one thing that moves the dial inside the Kremlin.
10: The UK's defence investment plan committed £63.6 billion over 4 years to what's known as the Defence Nuclear Enterprise. That's £20 billion more than the last 4 years. But weeks before the plan was published, the government announced it would seek to establish a new committee to enable more effective scrutiny over how money's spent within this enterprise. General Sir Richard Barons, who once led Joint Forces Command, had this to say.
11: Well, if deterrence fails, like it failed in Ukraine in 2022, then you'll end up fighting, and that will cost you 50% of your GDP, plus all the death and injury. Deterrence, done properly, is more than an insurance policy. It's a bargain.
10: Much of wider European defence is looking to fill the gap between strategic nuclear weapons and conventional hardware, with systems like smaller tactical nuclear weapons and hypersonic missiles.
4: Forces News. This is BFBS.
0: The coroner says the precise medical cause of Anne Widdecombe's death is yet to be established as an inquest is opened and adjourned. The former MP was found dead at home in Devon earlier this month. A 28-year-old man's in court this morning, charged with murder. The UK unemployment rate held steady at 4.9% in the 3 months to May, according to the Office for National Statistics. The figures were slightly better than economists had expected. The United States and Iran have exchanged attacks for a 10th consecutive night. The US military says it targeted sites linked to attacks on shipping in the Strait of Hormuz, while Iran says it struck an oil tanker and American military assets in Bahrain and Kuwait. And a safely home in London, which provided vital intelligence during the Second World War, is opening to the public for the first time as a museum. Trent Park House was used as a prison for German generals, with their rooms bugged and conversations monitored from secret listening stations in the basement.
4: Forces News. Sports.
0: FIFA has confirmed it's looking into the altercations that followed the World Cup final and that a disciplinary committee has been appointed. Argentina's Leandro Paredes appeared to grab the neck of Spain's Eric Garcia, with others involved in ugly scenes. The world of football is mourning Kevin Keegan following his death from cancer at the age of 75. The former England captain and manager was synonymous with Liverpool and Newcastle United, reviving United's fortunes as a player before taking them back to the top flight as manager. Newcastle fans have been paying tribute.
12: He saved the club. We were going into the third division. We were going nowhere. We were going out of business. He saved the club. This wouldn't be here if it wasn't for him. That's why he's King Kev. That's why he's a legend.
13: He got promoted. He attracted the legs of Beardsley in modelling the team and made them better players. His impact on the club, just you can't measure it.
0: Cricket and the former England bowler Catherine Siver-Brunt's been appointed as assistant coach of the Trent Rockets. Meanwhile, this year's edition of the 100 gets underway today with a doubleheader at the Oval. MI London women face Sunrisers Leeds this afternoon, followed by the men's match.
4: Forces News. Headlines.
0: A fresh look cabinet is meeting this morning, featuring new Defence Secretary Wes Streeting and Chancellor John Healey. Andy Burnham has announced a VAT cut to household electricity bills, saving the average home £45 a year. And the Royal Navy has been monitoring a Russian warship which carried out a live fire weapons exercise off the English coast. And that's the latest. I'm Sue Sharp.
14: hit you with that.
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protecting. In this world that I'm in, how you wanna take pics with the belts and the ring? But don't help in the gym. Enough girls dating their biggest haters. How a boyfriend don't want her to win. Alright, rare.

0: Wes Streeting will attend his first cabinet meeting as Defence Secretary this lunchtime, with one of his predecessors at the MOD, John Healey, becoming Chancellor. Ed Miliband takes over as Foreign Secretary and Shabana Mahmood remains as Home Secretary. It comes as Andy Burnham has announced an £850 million tax cut on energy bills in his first significant policy as Prime Minister by making bills VAT-free. But Martin Lewis, the consumer campaigner, welcomes the change, but says it won't have much impact as the energy price cap is likely to go up in the autumn.
1: We have to look at taking policy costs off energy bills. The wholesale rates, those international rates, they're the big changeable factor, but the bulk of the cost is policy costs, and this is a good start. But in real, is everyone suddenly going to feel better in October? No, the truth is most people will not notice this in their bills because it is a cut that is so small.
0: A Russian warship has carried out an exercise involving weapons fire 46 miles off the coast of Plymouth. The Ministry of Defence says the Royal Navy monitored it throughout and is continuing to track the vessel's activity. Sky's security and defence editor Deborah Haynes has more.
2: The defence source said to me it is highly unusual for a Russian warship to conduct a live fire exercise so close to UK waters. Was it a coincidence, or was it a message to the new Burnham administration from Russia that the threat is real?
0: America and Iran have again exchanged fire after President Trump vowed to honour the American soldiers who'd been killed in previous attacks. The Pentagon says it has hit coastal locations, while Tehran claims to have struck US bases in Bahrain and Kuwait. The inquest into the death of the former Conservative MP and Reform UK spokesperson Anne Widdecombe has been told her cause of death is yet to be established. She was found with visible injuries at her home in Devon earlier this month. 28-year-old Joshua Kerry is charged with murder and is due to appear at Westminster Magistrates Court. You can now do a university degree in tattooing. Students at the University of the Creative Arts in Kent have just completed the first year of a body art degree, thought to be the first of its kind in the UK. Senior lecturer Jack Coulson.
3: We cover all sorts on this course, so it's not just tattooing, and we're not a tattoo training course. That's really important to point out, because the industry are very, very protective of their apprenticeship scheme, and we don't want to tread on their toes with that. So it's about getting guys who don't automatically get into the apprenticeship system, getting them there.
0: Thames Water has announced a host pipe ban for millions of customers, joining seven other water companies, including South West Water, Welsh Water and Anglian Water. The ban will come into effect on Thursday. And the Environment Agency has said eight areas across England are now in prolonged dry weather, the stage before drought. That's the latest. I'm Tasneem Siddiqui.
4: The base of the armed forces. Every sound has got me moving.

us from the west side to the LON map. 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I always got a full budget down for my pieces. Same way when the gang need ethnic demons and act tech fleeces.

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0: of the armed forces.
1: How can I not leak it? I look so good, you look so good, maybe we should all leak it together. Here, you only live once, let the people see!

0: Andy Burnham holds his first cabinet meeting with Wes Streeting as new Defence Secretary and his predecessor as Chancellor.
1: Fiscal credibility is the bedrock on for economic stability and for national security.
0: The Royal Navy shadows a Russian warship carrying out a live fire exercise near Plymouth.
2: The MOD says HMS Tyne monitored the activity and continued to track the Russian ship and stood ready to protect UK national security.
0: And is the scale of the UK's nuclear contribution to NATO recognised?
3: I can tell you that the British independent nuclear deterrent is the one thing that moves the dial inside the Kremlin.
4: Is Forces News with Tasneem Siddiqui.
0: The new Prime Minister is holding his first cabinet meeting with the former Defence Secretary John Healey, who resigned in a row with Sir Keir Starmer over military funding, now in charge at the Treasury. Andy Burnham appointed him as Chancellor in a surprise move as he named his new top team. John Healey has already pledged that the UK will meet our commitments on defence to our international allies. Sian Grzeszczyk-Melbourne has been looking at the changes.
5: Well, it's been quite a 24 hours in Westminster, Mr. Healey unexpectedly emerging as the holder of the government's purse strings. It's been, of course, just over a month after he quit as Defence Secretary following that spending row with the Treasury, the department that he now runs. Now, when he quit, Mr. Healey hit out at the Treasury for not stumping up the £28 billion that military chiefs believed were needed for the Defence Investment Plan.
6: We faced rising demands on defence, growing threats, increasing commitments we were rightly making for Britain to lead allies. And in those circumstances, the funding proposed by the Treasury and by Number 10 to support the Defence Investment Plan just fell well short. And I knew I had to take a stand.
5: Now he's in charge at Number 11, the defence world will be hopeful that the armed forces will be prioritised. Mr. Healey said the UK will meet its commitments on defence to our international allies. Meanwhile, the MOD is getting used to another new defence secretary, as Wes Streeting, the former health secretary who also resigned under Keir Starmer's government, now takes on the role. He met the Chief of the Defence Staff on the steps of the MOD last night for a quick photo and will now have to swat up on the defence brief fast. Mr. Streeting took to social media to say, "Keeping our country safe is the first duty of government. It's an honour to take on the role of Defence Secretary. We'll ensure our armed forces have the resources they need and stand steadfast alongside our international allies, especially Ukraine. Let's go to work." His predecessor, former para Dan Jarvis, was Defence Secretary for less than 6 weeks, but was responsible for publishing the long-awaited Defence Investment Plan. He wished Mr. Streeting every success in what he said was a vital role, which had been an immense honour.
0: Other new cabinet appointments include Ed Miliband as Foreign Secretary and Yvette Cooper as Health Secretary. Shabana Mehmood remains as Home Secretary. The first cost of living policy has also been announced. Mr. Burnham has said he will scrap VAT on household electricity bills. James Smith is the chief economist at the Resolution Foundation, a think tank focusing on living standards.
7: We've had this huge rise in energy costs, huge rise in food prices that hits poorer families hardest. So it's great to hear the Prime Minister is making this his priority, that we're still going to see the price of energy bills going up in October despite this, because we already had this higher energy price.
0: The government says the tax cut, which will be implemented from October, will be funded by cancelling the digital ID programme. But Helen Miller, the director of the Institute for Fiscal Studies, says this could cause financial problems in the future.
8: So far, the government have only said how they're going to pay for this for the first year. And even that is slightly awkward because they're basically trying to use savings, the digital ID scheme, that actually haven't really been found yet. So we're hoping that another department can find those savings and give them back to the Treasury to pay for this. But we know from other experiences that governments, when they do these kind of temporary cuts, find it very hard to undo them.
0: Reforms, Lee Anderson thinks other policy changes could help.
9: So we've got some of the most expensive energy prices in the world. Whilst we refuse to frack, we refuse to get extra gas and oil out of the North Sea. While we're doing that, we will never reindustrialise some of these great regions in our country.
4: BFBS. Forces News.
0: A A Russian warship has carried out a live-fire artillery exercise just 40 nautical miles south of Plymouth. The MOD says the Royal Navy monitored the exercise. Siobhan Harris has more.
2: The Russian frigate was being shadowed by Royal Navy patrol ship HMS Tyne in the English Channel. It then told HMS Tyne to move to a safer distance before carrying out a live-fire gunnery exercise in international waters, which lasted for half an hour. The MOD says HMS Tyne monitored the activity and continued to track the Russian ship and stood ready to protect UK national security. It was also being monitored by a French military aircraft, which made radio contact with the warship, asking it to clarify its intentions. The incident will be a reminder for the new Prime Minister of increased Russian naval activity near UK waters in recent months. UK Defence Forces wouldn't comment on whether the incident might have been timed to coincide with the start of Andy Burnham's premiership. Last month, Royal Marine Commandos boarded a Russian Shadow Fleet oil tanker in the Channel in a six-hour operation, which was the first of its kind by UK Armed Forces.
4: Forces News. This is BFBS.
0: With UK defence spending in the spotlight and a quarter of it going towards the nuclear deterrent, some experts are questioning whether Britain's allies truly recognise the scale of this contribution to NATO. Tom Sables has this report.
10: The UK is the only European NATO member to officially commit its nuclear deterrent to the defence of the alliance. But at the Chatham House annual London conference, Lord Robertson, a former NATO Secretary General and UK Defence Secretary, said allies haven't sufficiently grasped the scale of that commitment.
3: We make too little of it, but I can assure you, as somebody who has been in the Kremlin on a number of occasions, who got to know Vladimir Putin when he was on our side in the early days, I can tell you that the British independent nuclear deterrent is the one thing that moves the dial inside the Kremlin.
10: The UK's defence investment plan committed £63.6 billion over 4 years to what's known as the Defence Nuclear Enterprise. That's £20 billion more than the last 4 years. But weeks before the plan was published, the government announced it would seek to establish a new committee to enable more effective scrutiny over how money's spent within this enterprise. General Sir Richard Barons, who once led Joint Forces Command, had this to say.
11: Well, if deterrence fails, like it failed in Ukraine in 2022, then you'll end up fighting, and that will cost you 50% of your GDP, plus all the death and injury. Deterrence, done properly, is more than an insurance policy. It's a bargain.
10: Much of wider European defence is looking to fill the gap between strategic nuclear weapons and conventional hardware, with systems like smaller tactical nuclear weapons and hypersonic missiles.
4: This is Forces News.
0: America and Iran have again exchanged fire after President Trump vowed to honour the American soldiers who'd been killed in previous attacks. The Pentagon says it's hit coastal locations, while Tehran claims to have struck US bases in Bahrain and Kuwait. The inquest into the death of the former Conservative MP and Reform UK spokesperson Anne Widdecombe has been told her cause of death is yet to be established. 28-year-old Joshua Kerry, who's charged with murder, is due to appear at Westminster Magistrates Court. And the Bumblebee Conservation Trust says its data shows the number of bees have sharply declined since the record-breaking heat of 2022. Master beekeeper Damson Tregak says spells of extreme heat can cause flowers to dry up, making them like an empty supermarket.
12: If the plants haven't had any water, they're not going to produce a lot of nectar. And then the second element of it is that if they have produced nectar and it's a very hot day, the nectar can evaporate out of the flowers. And so what little nectar there was is heated off. So they're expending all of this energy, getting all hot and bothered, going around empty shelf after empty shelf looking for nectar.
4: Forces News. Sports.
0: Newcastle fans are continuing to gather outside St James's Park as they pay tribute to Kevin Keegan following his death aged 75. The club have described the former England captain as one of the most iconic and influential figures in their history. Bournemouth midfielder Alex Scott has rejected a new contract amid interest from rival Premier League clubs and the England under-21 international. Arsenal, Man U, Tottenham, Manchester City and Chelsea all have an interest in the 22-year-old.
13: Forces News.
14: Headlines.
0: Andy Burnham chairs his first cabinet meeting as Prime Minister with Wes Streeting as his new Defence Secretary, and a predecessor, John Healey, is now Chancellor. The new government's announced a VAT cut to household electricity bills, saving the average home £45 a year. That's the latest. I'm Tasneem Siddiqui.
14: Of the armed forces. DJ, turn

0: The beat of the armed forces. 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
1: And this be from Cash, not from YouTube.

0: Andy Burnham has been holding his first cabinet meeting, saying he'll lead a cost-of-living government and bring back a sense of hope to Britain. Two former ministers who resigned from Sir Keir Starmer's top team in recent weeks return, John Healey as Chancellor and Wes Streeting, who'll head up defence. Former Army Colonel and chemical weapons expert Hamish de Bretton Gordon thinks the former Health Secretary has big shoes to fill after Dan Jarvis.
1: To have three defence secretaries in 3 weeks is, I think, you know, certainly for externally, for people looking in, and, you know, they're watching this from the Kremlin, you know, that doesn't have a really good ring to it. Dan Jarvis, who's highly respected within the military, long-serving paratrooper, really knows, you know, the people side of it very well, which is so important today.
0: The Conservatives are calling on the new Chancellor to cut benefits and scrap failed net zero policies to boost defence spending. John Healey's taken over at the Treasury a month after he quit as Defence Secretary over a budget row. Kemi Badenoch wants to see billions of government savings put into a sovereign defence fund.
2: That fund will invest in British defence startups, protect our supply chains and deliver drone technology across the Army, Royal Navy and Royal Air Force, ensuring that our armed forces are ready for the warfare of our age.
0: The markets have welcomed Mr. Healey's appointment, with several defence firms seeing a jump in share price. A Russian warship has carried out an exercise involving weapons fire 46 miles off the coast of Plymouth. The Ministry of Defence has the Royal Navy monitored it throughout and is continuing to track the vessel's activity. The inquest into the death of the former Conservative MP and Reform UK spokesperson Anne Widdecombe has been told her cause of death is yet to be established. She was found with visible injuries at her home in Devon earlier this month. 28-year-old Joshua Kerry is charged with murder and appearing at Westminster Magistrates Court. Tributes continue to pour in after the former England player and manager Kevin Keegan died aged 75 following a battle with cancer. Newcastle have said he was more than a legendary footballer and manager to them. He was the beating heart for generations of supporters. The club CEO, David Hopkinson, says Keegan will never be forgotten.
3: In the hearts and the minds of everybody he touched, Kev's impact on this club, on this community, undeniable. You know, we're in the process now of thinking through, like, look, there's clearly a demand for some physical representation of what that is. We're not ready to make that decision today. We're mourning, but more to come.
0: A monkey's been found on a London bus. The female common marmoset was discovered in an abandoned laundry bag on a number 302 in Kensal Rise. It's healthy and now in a sanctuary. That's the latest. I'm Tasneem Siddiqui.
4: If the beat hits, I'm ready to go.
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I'm doing things they ain't seen before. 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
3: One, two, three.

0: It's just been announced that Canada has joined the Global Combat Air Programme as an observer. GCAP is a joint British, Italian and Japanese programme to build a sixth-generation stealth fighter. From the Farnborough International Airshow, Tim Cooper reports.
1: It was a fairly open secret here that Canada would become involved in the GCAP programme. At this stage, they'll gain insight into the development of the multi-billion pound fighter, but have no influence over the direction it takes. But it does pave the way for future closer involvement. Speaking in London, the Defence Secretary Wes Streeting said, "Involvement in GCAP will further strengthen the UK's defence cooperation with Canada, building on decades of close collaboration." Tim Cooper, BFBS Forces News, Farnborough.
0: The Conservative leader says the world is becoming more dangerous and has called for the UK to embark on its biggest peacetime programme of rearmament. Kemi Badenoch's speech at the Farnborough International Airshow comes as Andy Burnham has been holding his first cabinet meeting as Prime Minister, saying he'll lead a cost-of-living government. Ms Badenoch urged the new Chancellor, John Healey, to find the funding for defence spending to reach 3% of GDP by the end of this parliament.
2: We can now be in no doubt that our enemies are not deterred by our words. They will only be deterred by ships in the water, jets in the air, munitions in stock, state-of-the-art technologies, and allies who know that Britain will answer their call.
0: A Russian warship has carried out an exercise involving weapons fire 46 miles off the coast of Plymouth. The Ministry of Defence says the Royal Navy monitored it throughout and is continuing to track the vessel's activity. Defence Secretary Wes Streeting is highly critical of Russia's actions.
3: We should see yesterday's events as performative and irresponsible. It's not the first time that Russia has behaved like this, and frankly, it's the tip of the iceberg of the daily threats that this country faces and our allies face. And Russia should be in no doubt about the resolve of this government and this Prime Minister.
0: A court's heard Anne Widdecombe was hit on the head with a hammer 21 times. 28-year-old suspect Joshua Kerries appeared before magistrates, charged with her murder, and is due again at the Old Bailey later. Her death in Devon's provisionally been put down to blunt force injury to the head. Sky's Barnaby Papadopoulos is at Westminster Magistrates.
4: These hearings at magistrates' courts are generally very, very quick, and so is this one. We weren't in court for, I think, much more than about 10 minutes. He stood to answer three questions. He confirmed his name, his age, and his address.
0: And that's the latest. I'm Tasneem Siddiqui.

0: The beat of the armed forces. Become one with the beats, beats. The FBS beats.
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The beat of the armed forces. 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
2: The Conservative leader says the world is becoming more dangerous and has called for the UK to embark on its biggest peacetime programme of rearmament. Kemi Badenoch urged the new Chancellor, John Healey, to find the funding for defence spending to reach 3% of GDP by the end of this parliament. Her call came as Andy Burnham chaired his first cabinet meeting as Prime Minister. He told ministers there need to be a cost of living government.
3: Life's hard out there, isn't it, at the moment? We need to every day think, well, what can we do just to take that little bit of pressure off people's shoulders, just to give them that little extra sense that help is coming, so that they can have that bit of hope that things are getting better.
2: Andy Burnham's already announced an £850 million tax cut on electricity bills. But Darren Jones, who was sacked from the cabinet yesterday, says the policy is unfunded. The Kremlin has denied that a live fire exercise conducted by a Russian warship off the coast of Devon yesterday was deliberately timed to coincide with Andy Burnham taking over as Prime Minister. The Defence Secretary, Wes Streeting, described the action as performative and irresponsible and warned Russia it should be in no doubt about the resolve of this government. The ship carried out a 30-minute drill in international waters, monitored by British and French forces. Tom Sharp, who used to command a Royal Navy destroyer, says the Russian vessel fired large weapons, which could have been dangerous.
4: If you fire far enough for the ricochet to not take effect, then you're going to be over the horizon, in which case you can't see the fall of shot. If you fire very close, then it can ricochet and go almost anywhere. I think this is the problem with these kind of exercises. They're legal, but they're not quite safe, and they therefore carry the risk of miscalculation every time.
2: Canada has joined the Global Combat Air Programme as an observer. GCAP is a joint British, Italian and Japanese programme to build a sixth-generation stealth fighter. The announcement was made at the Farnborough Air Show today. A court's been told Anne Widdecombe died after being hit 21 times on the head with a hammer. 28-year-old suspect Joshua Kerries appeared before magistrates charged with her murder and is due again at the Old Bailey later. You can now do a university degree in tattooing. Students at the University for the Creative Arts in Kent have just completed the first year of a body art degree, thought to be the first of its kind in the UK. Senior lecturer is Jack Coulson.
5: We cover all sorts on this course, so it's not just a tattooing, and we're not a tattoo training course. That's really important to point out, because the industry are very, very protective of their apprenticeship scheme, and we don't want to tread on their toes with that. So it's about getting guys who don't automatically get into the apprenticeship system, getting them there.
2: And that's the latest. I'm Tasneem Siddiqui.

0: 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BFBS Beats. 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

0: Andy Burnham pledges to lead a cost-of-living government at his first cabinet meeting.
1: We need to every day think, well, what can we do just to take that little bit of pressure off people's shoulders?
0: The Conservative leader warns the world is becoming more dangerous and calls for increased defence spending.
2: They will only be deterred by ships in the water, jets in the air, munitions in stock, state-of-the-art technologies.
0: And the new Defence Secretary, Wes Streeting, condemns Russia for live firing in British waters.
3: Russia should be in no doubt about the resolve of this government and this Prime Minister.
4: This is Forces News
5: with Tasneem Siddiqui.
0: Andy Burnham's promised to lead a cost-of-living government as he chaired a meeting of his cabinet for the first time. The new Prime Minister has urged his colleagues to take a one-team approach and reminded them life is hard out there.
1: We need to every day think, well, what can we do just to take that little bit of pressure off people's shoulders, just to give them that little extra sense that help is coming.
0: He's already announced an £850 million tax cut on electricity bills by ending the proposed digital ID scheme. His new Chancellor, John Healey, has addressed Treasury staff for the first time since his appointment.
6: I'm still burning with a passion about this institution as a force for stability, for security, for growth, a force for a successful Britain.
0: It comes as a Conservative leader, Kemi Badenoch, says the world is becoming more dangerous, and she urged Mr. Healey to find the funding for defence spending to reach 3% of GDP by the end of this Parliament.
2: We can now be in no doubt that our enemies are not deterred by our words. They will only be deterred by ships in the water, jets in the air, munitions in stock, state-of-the-art technologies, and allies who know that Britain will answer their call.
0: There have been significant changes to the way defence will be run by the new look government. Sian Greshek Melbourne has more.
7: Well, it's been quite a 24 hours in Westminster, Mr. Healey unexpectedly emerging as the holder of the government's purse strings. It's been, of course, just over a month after he quit as Defence Secretary following that spending row with the Treasury, the department that he now runs. Now, when he quit, Mr. Healey hit out at the Treasury for not stumping up the £28 billion that military chiefs believed were needed for the defence investment plan.
8: We faced rising demands on defence, growing threats, increasing commitments we were rightly making for Britain to lead allies. And in those circumstances, the funding proposed by the Treasury and by Number 10 to support the Defence Investment Plan just fell well short. And I knew I had to take a stand.
7: Now he's in charge at Number 11. The defence world will be hopeful that the armed forces will be prioritised. Mr. Healey said the UK will meet its commitments on defence to our international allies. Meanwhile, the MOD is getting used to another new defence secretary as Wes Streeting, the former health secretary who also resigned under Keir Starmer's government, now takes on the role. He met the chief of the defence staff on the steps of the MOD last night for a quick photo and will now have to swat up on the defence brief fast. Mr. Streeting took to social media to say, "Keeping our country safe is the first duty of government. It's an honour to take on the role of Defence Secretary. We'll ensure our armed forces have the resources they need and stand steadfast alongside our international allies, especially Ukraine. Let's go to work." His predecessor, former para Dan Jarvis, was Defence Secretary for less than 6 weeks, but was responsible for publishing the long-awaited Defence Investment Plan. He wished Mr. Streeting every success in what he said was a vital role, which had been an immense honour.
4: BFBS, Forces News.
0: It's been announced that Canada has joined the Global Combat Air Programme as an observer. GCAP is a joint British, Italian and Japanese programme to build a sixth-generation stealth fighter. From the Farnborough International Air Show, Tim Cooper reports.
9: It was a fairly open secret here that Canada would become involved in the GCAP programme. At this stage, they'll gain insight into the development of the multi-billion pound fighter, but have no influence over the direction it takes. But it does pave the way for future closer involvement. Speaking at Wellington Barracks in London, where the announcement was made, the Defence Secretary, Wes Streeting, said it was a positive step forward for the project.
10: So I'm delighted to be working so closely with Italy, Japan, and now welcoming Canada, the first observer nation to the Global Combat Air Programme. Canada will gain direct insight and privileged access into GCAP, including capability development, industrial collaboration, and long-term delivery plans.
9: GCAP is what's known as a sixth-generation system. Currently, three defence firms, including the UK's BAE Systems, are working on the project, codenamed Edgewing. The fighter is going to be designed to operate alongside capabilities including the F-35. It will use advanced autonomy, AI, uncrewed systems and next-generation sensors to maintain air superiority against threats that are continually changing. Canada's desire to move closer to the project comes amid recent efforts to diversify its defence spending away from the US. And there are strong suggestions nations like Germany could be minded to try and get a foothold in GCAP after the collapse of a Franco-German fighter project in June. Tim Cooper, BFBS Forces News, Farnborough.
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4: This is BFBS.
0: The new Defence Secretary has criticised a live-fire military exercise carried out by a Russian warship around 46 miles off the British coast. The Nustra Shimi carried out a 30-minute drill south of Plymouth in international waters monitored by British and French forces. Wes Streeting is highly critical of Russia's actions.
3: We should see yesterday's events as performative and irresponsible. It's not the first time that Russia has behaved like this, and frankly, it's the tip of the iceberg of the daily threats that this country faces and our allies face. And Russia should be in no doubt about the resolve of this government and this Prime Minister.
0: Tom Sharp, who used to command a Royal Navy destroyer, says the Russian vessel fired large weapons which could have been dangerous.
11: If you fire far enough for the ricochet to not take effect, then you're going to be over the horizon, in which case you can't see the fall of shot. If you fire very close, then it can ricochet and go almost anywhere. I think this is the problem with these kind of exercises. They're legal, but they're not quite safe, and they therefore carry the risk of miscalculation every time.
0: Former Army Colonel and chemical weapons expert Hamish de Breton Gordon says Russia is a constant threat.
12: Today we see the Russians flexing their muscles in the Channel. Remember, a couple of weeks ago, a Russian ship fired on a civilian yacht. And of course, we've had Russian shadow fleet tankers up and down the Channel. So the threats are absolutely there. So hopefully John Healey, and I think all of those in defence absolutely respect him, will be as good as his word and make sure defence gets what it needs as soon as possible.
4: This is Forces News.
0: A man has been remanded in custody at the Old Bailey after being charged with murdering the former Conservative minister and Reform UK spokesperson Anne Widdecombe. Prosecutors allege Joshua Kerry from Rotherham struck the 78-year-old 21 times with a hammer at her home in Devon. A judge has handed life sentences to three teenagers over what he called a pointless and unnecessary murder of a 16-year-old boy on a beach in North Ayrshire last May. 19-year-old Jay Stewart, Cole Turley, who's 18, and a 15-year-old who can't be named will serve at least 46 years between them. And pub giants Marston's and Fuller's say the World Cup helped boost their summer sales, with millions of pints of beer being sold. Marston said it served 2 million pints across England's fixtures alone.
4: Forces News Sports.
0: Rangers and Celtic have been hit with disciplinary charges after fan trouble following their Scottish Cup clash at Ibrox in March. The clubs face hearings next month. At least 37 people were arrested after clashes on the pitch. Celtic won the quarter-final match in a shootout. It's understood Bournemouth midfielder Alex Scott has turned down a new contract offer, reportedly alerting Arsenal, Chelsea and Manchester United. And former FIFA president Sepp Blatter says the World Cup lost its credibility and that the organisation needs new leadership. The 90-year-old, who held the position for 17 years, wrote on social media that politics shouldn't be allowed to overshadow the game. Blatter's the latest figure to call for current president Gianni Infantino to step down.
4: Forces News
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0: Andy Burnham's promised to lead a cost-of-living government as he chaired his first cabinet meeting as Prime Minister. The Conservative leader, Kemi Badenoch, has urged the Chancellor to find the funding for defence spending to reach 3%. And Canada has joined the Global Combat Air Programme as an observer. That's the latest. I'm Tasneem Siddiqui.

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6: Come on.

0: Andy Burnham has told ministers they need to be a cost of living government during his first cabinet meeting as Prime Minister. Downing Street announced the scrapping of VAT on household electricity from October, a move that will save the average household £45 a year. Meanwhile, the Conservatives are calling on the new Chancellor to cut benefits and scrap failed zero policies to boost defence spending. Kemi Badenoch wants to see billions of government savings put into sovereign defence funds.
1: That fund will invest in British defence startups, protect our supply chains, and deliver drone technology across the Army, Royal Navy, and Royal Air Force, ensuring that our armed forces are ready for the warfare of our age.
0: The courts heard Anne Widdecombe was killed in a planned and targeted attack at her Dartmoor bungalow. 28-year-old suspect Joshua Kerry's been remanded in custody accused of her murder. He'll have to wait almost a year if the case goes to trial. That's been set for next June. The Conservative minister-turned-reform spokeswoman was found by her gardener. Sky's Amelia Harper's at the Old Bailey.
2: Prosecutors allege that Anne Widdecombe was hit over the head 21 times with a hammer while she was in her home eating lunch at her home in Devon.
0: The new defence secretary says it was irresponsible for a Russian warship to fire its weapons off the British coast. A live fire exercise took place less than 50 miles off Plymouth yesterday. Defence Secretary Wes Streeting is highly critical of Russia's actions.
3: We should see yesterday's events as performative and irresponsible. It's not the first time that Russia has behaved like this, and frankly, it's the tip of the iceberg of the daily threats that this country faces and our allies face. And Russia should be in no doubt about the resolve of this government and this Prime Minister.
0: It's just been announced that Canada has joined the Global Combat Air Programme as an observer. GCAP is a joint British, Italian and Japanese programme to build a sixth generation stealth fighter. From Farnborough International's air show, Tim Cooper reports.
4: It was a fairly open secret here that Canada would become involved in the GCAP programme. At this stage, they'll gain insight into the development of the multi-billion pound fighter, but have no influence over the direction it takes. But it does pave the way for future closer involvement. Speaking in London, the Defence Secretary Wes Streeting said, "Involvement in GCAP will further strengthen the UK's defence cooperation with Canada, building on decades of close collaboration." Tim Cooper, BFBS Forces News, Farnborough.
0: And a monkey's been found abandoned in a laundry bag on a London bus. The female common marmoset was discovered on a number 302 in Kensal Rise on Friday. That's the latest. I'm Verity Gear.

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0: The beat of the Armed Forces.

0: Andy Burnham insists his Labour Party will show how it's going to pay for policies. The new Prime Minister's chaired his first cabinet meeting in the job, promising to lead a cost-of-living government. He's told his top team it must be prepared to make difficult decisions. His new Chancellor, John Healey, has addressed Treasury staff for the first time since his appointment.
1: I'm still burning with a passion about this institution as a force for stability, for security, for growth, a force for a successful Britain.
0: A 28-year-old man's appeared in court charged with murdering the former Conservative Minister and Reform UK spokesperson Anne Widdecombe. Prosecutors claim Joshua Kerry travelled from his home in Rotherham to Devon, where he allegedly struck the 78-year-old with a hammer. He was remanded in custody at the Old Bailey. BBC correspondent Dominic Casciani was at the hearing.
2: It's alleged that he entered the home and approached her as she was eating lunch in her kitchen, then allegedly asked her whether she had bank cards or identification, and then wearing black clothes, it's alleged that he hit her 21 times on the head with a hammer before tipping her out of a chair. Prosecutors said he then took her wallet before leaving.
0: New Defence Secretary Wes Streeting's accused Russia of being irresponsible. Yesterday, a Russian warship fired live weapons during an exercise not far off the coast of Plymouth. Former Army Colonel and chemical weapons expert Hamish de Bresson-Gordon says Russia is a constant threat.
3: Today, we see the Russians flexing their muscles in the channel. Remember, a couple of weeks ago, a Russian ship fired on a civilian yacht. And of course, we've had Russian shadow fleet tankers up and down the channel. So the threats are absolutely there. So hopefully John Healey, and I think all of those in defence absolutely respect him, will be as good as his word and make sure defence gets what it needs as soon as possible.
0: It's been announced that Canada has joined the Global Combat Air Programme as an observer. GCAP is a joint British, Italian and Japanese programme to build a sixth generation stealth fighter. The new Defence Secretary, Wes Streeting, said it was a positive step forward for the project.
4: So I'm delighted to be working so closely with Italy, Japan, and now welcoming Canada, the first observer nation to the Global Combat Air Programme. Canada will gain direct insight and privileged access into GCAP, including capability development, industrial collaboration, and long-term delivery plans.
0: And after 3 days battling flames on Arthur's Seat, fire crews say they're finally extinguished. A grass fire broke out on the slopes of the Edinburgh landmark on Sunday. And that's the latest. I'm Verity Gear.
5: Let's go! The beat of the armed forces. BBBs. The FBS beats. Let's go!

life, different me. Turn up the bass and speaker, this one's gonna hit differently. With the music, man, I've been so consistent, consistently. Got the game on my back, I'm gonna make history. Fly out with a different B, now that one misses me. Man, I clean up Mr. Sheen, Listerine. She said, brew, can you do that? Cheeky grin for me. Just got away with murder, that's a win-win for me. That's a win-win for me. DFBS. Beats.

0: 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The best vintage tunes. BFBS Beats. The beat of the armed forces.
1: 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Let me talk to you.

0: 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The fastest growing diets in the world are vegetarian and vegan, and you don't have to figure it out on your own. 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
1: Time. It's what every family needs. 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
2: The Conservative leader says the world is becoming more dangerous and has called for the UK to embark on its biggest peacetime programme of rearmament. Kemi Badenoch's speech at the Farnborough International Air Show comes as Andy Burnham's been holding his first cabinet meeting as Prime Minister, saying he'll lead a cost-of-living government. Ms Badenoch urged the new Chancellor, John Healey, to find the funding for defence spending to reach 3% of GDP by the end of this Parliament.
3: We can now be in no doubt that our enemies are not deterred by our words. They will only be deterred by ships in the water, jets in the air, munitions in stock, state-of-the-art technologies, and allies who know that Britain will answer their call.
2: The new Defence Secretary is Wes Streeting. Courts heard Anne Widdecombe died after being hit on the head 21 times with a hammer. The former Conservative minister was eating lunch at her home on Dartmoor when she was attacked earlier this month. Her body was found by her gardener the following day. A suspect, 28-year-old Joshua Kerry from Rotherham, has been remanded in custody. Sky's Amelia Harper's at the Old Bailey.
4: They called it a planned and targeted attack. Those are the words of the prosecution. And initial investigations appear that Anne Widdecombe died of a blunt force trauma injury to the head.
2: The Kremlin's denied that a live fire exercise conducted by a Russian warship off the coast of Devon yesterday was deliberately timed to coincide with Andy Burnham taking over as Prime Minister. The ship carried out a 30-minute drill in international waters monitored by British and French forces. Tom Sharp, who used to command a Royal Navy destroyer, says the Russian vessel fired large weapons, which could have been dangerous.
5: If you fire far enough for the ricochet to not take effect, then you're going to be over the horizon, in which case you can't see the fall of shot. If you fire very close, then it can ricochet and go almost anywhere. I think this is the problem with these kind of exercises. They're legal, but they're not quite safe, and they therefore carry the risk of miscalculation every time.
2: Donald Trump suggested the US is far from finished in its war with Iran.
6: So if we left right now, it would take Iran 20, 25 years to rebuild. Years to rebuild. But we're not leaving right now. So we've had a big impact on Iran.
2: America's carried out 10 nights of consecutive strikes targeting military sites around the Strait of Hormuz. The president's also promising to respond if Yemen's Iran-aligned Houthi movement follows through on a threat to impose a blockade on commercial shipping in the Red Sea. And Canada has joined the Global Combat Air Programme as an observer. GCAP is a joint British, Italian and Japanese programme to build a sixth-generation stealth fighter. That's the latest. I'm Verity Gear.

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0: Andy Burnham insists his Labour Party will show how it's going to pay for policies. The new Prime Minister's chaired his first cabinet meeting in the job, promising to lead a cost-of-living government. He's told his top team it must be prepared to make difficult decisions. His new Chancellor, John Healey, has addressed Treasury staff for the first time since his appointment.
1: I'm still burning with a passion about this institution as a force for stability, for security, for growth, a force for a successful Britain.
0: A 28-year-old man's appeared in court, charged with murdering the former Conservative Minister and Reform UK spokesperson Anne Widdecombe. Prosecutors claim Joshua Kerry travelled from his home in Rotherham to Devon, where he allegedly struck the 78-year-old with a hammer. He was remanded in custody at the Old Bailey. BBC correspondent Dominic Casciani was at the hearing.
2: It's alleged that he entered the home and approached her as she was eating lunch in her kitchen, then allegedly asked her whether she had bank cards or identification, and then wearing black clothes, it's alleged that he hit her 21 times on the head with a hammer before tipping her out of a chair. Prosecutors said he then took her wallet before leaving.
0: The new Defence Secretary says it was irresponsible for a Russian warship to fire its weapons off the British coast. A live fire exercise took place less than 50 miles off Plymouth yesterday. Defence Secretary Wes Streeting's highly critical of Russia's actions.
3: We should see yesterday's events as performative and irresponsible. It's not the first time that Russia has behaved like this, and frankly, it's the tip of the iceberg of the daily threats that this country faces and our allies face. And Russia should be in no doubt about the resolve of this government and this Prime Minister.
0: It's been announced Canada has joined the Global Combat Air Programme to build a sixth-generation stealth fighter. From the Farnborough International Airshow, Tim Cooper reports.
4: It was a fairly open secret here that Canada would become involved in the GCAP programme. At this stage, they'll gain insight into the development of the multi-billion pound fighter, but have no influence over the direction it takes. But it does pave the way for future closer involvement. Speaking in London, the Defence Secretary Wes Streeting said, "Involvement in GCAP will further strengthen the UK's defence cooperation with Canada, building on decades of close collaboration." Tim Cooper, BFBS Forces News, Farnborough.
0: Pub giants Marston's and Fuller's say the World Cup helped boost their summer sales, with millions of pints being sold. Marston's said it served 2 million pints across England's fixtures alone. Both companies said the number of football matches and warmer weather meant more people at their pubs. That's the latest. I'm Verity Gibbs.
5: Beat of the Armed Forces.

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Old school. Old school. We've got the beats you need. BFBS Beats. 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

0: Andy Burnham's promising a cost of living government in his first full day as Prime Minister. He's told his top team their mission is to take pressure off people's shoulders and give the sense that help is coming. The PM's already announced a VAT cut in electricity bills for households in England, Scotland and Wales. Meanwhile, the Conservative leader says the world is becoming more dangerous and has called for the UK to embark on its biggest peacetime programme of rearmament. Kemi Badenoch urged the new Chancellor, John Healey, to find the funding for defence spending to reach 3% of GDP by the end of this Parliament.
1: We can now be in no doubt that our enemies are not deterred by our words. They will only be deterred by ships in the water, jets in the air, munitions in stock, state-of-the-art technologies, and allies who know that Britain will answer their call.
0: Volodymyr Zelensky sacked the country's head of armed forces, Oleksandr Sersky. He's appointed Mykhailo Fedorov in his place after Fedorov's removal as defence minister triggered street protests across the country. Ukrainians protested that Sersky should go instead, fearing that the removal of Fedorov would undo recent drone-led successes that the 35-year-old moderniser had favoured. Donald Trump suggested the US is far from finished in its war with Iran.
2: So if we left right now, it would take Iran 20, 25 years to rebuild. Years to rebuild. But we're not leaving right now. So we've had a big impact on Iran.
0: America's carried out 10 nights of consecutive strikes targeting military sites around the Strait of Hormuz. The president's also promising to respond if Yemen's Iran-aligned Houthi movement follows through on a threat to impose a blockade on commercial shipping in the Red Sea. It's been announced that Canada has joined the Global Combat Air Programme as an observer. GCAP is a joint British, Italian and Japanese programme to build a sixth-generation stealth fighter. The new Defence Secretary, Wes Streeting, said it was a positive step forward for the project.
3: So I'm delighted to be working so closely with Italy, Japan and now welcoming Canada, the first observer nation to the Global Combat Air Programme. Canada will gain direct insight and privileged access into GCAP, including capability development, industrial collaboration, and long-term delivery plans.
0: Morgan Rogers has become the most expensive British player after completing his move from Chelsea from Aston Villa. The England midfielder arrives at Stamford Bridge for £117 million and has signed a contract through until 2033. Rogers' deal surpasses the £116 million Manchester City agreed with Nottingham Forest for Elliot Anderson earlier this summer. That's the latest. I'm Derek. Break it down.

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2: 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Here we go.

0: Prime Minister Andy Burnham used his first full day in office to urge his team to focus on the cost of living. Meanwhile, Conservative leader Kevin Badenoch called on Chancellor John Healey to fund defence spending at 3% of GDP by the end of this parliament. Despite previously resigning as defence secretary over military spending, commentators, including Sir Mark Lyle Grant, doubt Mr. Healey will increase the defence budget as Chancellor.
1: I think there are a lot of military who think this is an opportunity to get even more than was promised by Keir Starmer's government for defence. Now, personally, I think they may be slightly disappointed. I would be surprised if, in fact, John Healey as Chancellor was prepared to give defence more than was already committed under the Keir Starmer government.
0: The new Defence Secretary has vowed the government will stand up to Russian aggression. West Streeting was responding to news a Russian warship fired live weapons in UK waters yesterday on the day Andy Burnham was entering Downing Street. Mrs. Streeting's called the exercise performative and irresponsible.
2: Russia should be in no doubt about the resolve of this government and this Prime Minister. Our resolve to stand against Russian aggression in Ukraine, but also Russian aggression against all of our allies.
0: A court has heard that Anne Widdecombe was hit over the head 21 times with a hammer as she ate lunch at her home in Dartmoor and was found dead by her gardener. 28-year-old suspect Joshua Kerry has appeared in court charged with her murder. He will stand trial next June. Volodymyr Zelensky has sacked the country's head of armed forces, Oleksandr Siersky. He has appointed Mikhailo Fedorov in his place after Fedorov's removal as a defence minister triggered street protests across the country. The BBC's Vitaly Shevchenko has more.
3: I've got to say that Mikhailo Drapaty has a lot more support, it would appear, within the military, a lot more cred. Back in 2014, when Mariupol was occupied for the first time, he charged into the city inside an armoured vehicle through a barricade. So that's the kind of the symbolic image of Drapaty that a lot of people in Ukraine have.
0: Canada has joined the Global Combat Air Programme as an observer. GCAP is a joint British, Italian and Japanese programme to build a sixth-generation stealth fighter. The announcement was made at the Farnborough Air Show. After 3 days battling flames on Arthur's Seat, fire crews say they're finally extinguished. A grass fire broke out on the slopes of the Edinburgh landmark on Sunday. Morgan Rogers has become the most expensive British player after completing his move to Chelsea from Aston Villa for £117 million.

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1: Ukraine's President Zelensky has dismissed the commander-in-chief of the Ukraine army, Oleksandr Syrsky, amid an ongoing political crisis triggered by the removal of a popular defense minister. The Ukrainian leader announced he was appointing Joint Forces Commander Mykhailo Drapaty in his place. Syrsky had served in the role since 2024 and was among Kyiv's most experienced commanders. His removal comes after days of protests across the country in support of the ousted dynamic young defense minister Mykhailo Fedorov, who accused Syrsky of forcing him out and stalling his attempt to reform the military. The US defense secretary has been heckled by protesters at a Congress hearing in Washington. Pete Hegseth was interrupted four times by demonstrators shouting, "Stop bombing our children in Iran and Palestine. This is illegal." He is giving evidence to lawmakers overseeing a request for additional funding in the Middle East war. Mr. Hegseth says the conflicts cost an estimated £37.5 billion so far. Donald Trump suggested the U.S. is far from finished in its war with Iran.
2: "So if we left right now, it would take Iran 20, 25 years to rebuild. Years to rebuild. But we're not leaving right now. So we've had a big impact on Iran."
1: America has carried out 10 nights of consecutive strikes targeting military sites around the Strait of Hormuz. The president also promised to respond if Yemen's Iran-aligned Houthi movement follows through on a threat to impose a blockade on commercial shipping in the Red Sea. A humanitarian worker is being monitored in isolation at a specialist London hospital after potential exposure to Ebola while treating patients in the Democratic Republic of Congo. The UK Health Security Agency says they have no symptoms and they were medically evacuated as a precaution. There are no confirmed Ebola cases in the UK, and officials say the risk to the public remains low. Chelsea have announced the signing of England midfielder Morgan Rogers from Aston Villa. He arrives at Stamford Bridge in a British record deal worth £17 million. The former Chelsea player Jody Morris says the club deserves a lot of credit.
3: "There's no way that Morgan Rogers is signing for Chelsea without having talks with Xabi Alonso, and to get someone of that quality after the season that Chelsea have had last year, I mean, there's a lot of people that I'm sure deserves a pat on the back."
1: That's the latest. I'm Biji Alice.
0: Beats of the Armed Forces.

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0: Guess what? 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
1: 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I'm so hot.
0: The beat of the armed forces.

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When the crowd say bow, selector. Rewind. When the crowd say bow. Rewind. When the crowd say bow, selector. Rewind. When the crowd say bow, selector. Rewind. When the crowd say bow, selector. Rewind.

0: Prime Minister Andy Burnham used his first full day in office to urge his team to focus on the cost of living. Meanwhile, Conservative leader Kemi Badenoch called on Chancellor John Healey to fund defence spending at 3% of GDP by the end of this parliament. Despite previously resigning as defence secretary over military spending, commentators including Sir Mark Lyall Grant doubt Mr. Healey will increase the defence budget as Chancellor.
1: I think there are a lot of military who think this is an opportunity to get even more than was promised by Keir Starmer's government for defence. Now, personally, I think they may be slightly disappointed. I would be surprised if, in fact, John Healey as Chancellor was prepared to give defence more than was already committed under the Keir Starmer government.
0: The new Defence Secretary has vowed the government will stand up to Russian aggression. West Reading was responding to news a Russian warship fired live weapons in UK waters yesterday on the day Andy Burnham was entering Downing Street. Mr. Treating called the exercise performative and irresponsible.
2: Russia should be in no doubt about the resolve of this government and this Prime Minister. Our resolve to stand against Russian aggression in Ukraine, but also Russian aggression against all of our allies.
0: The number of households unable to afford basics like food and heating has hit a record high. Analysis from the Joseph Rowntree Foundation shows 7.5 million households haven't been able to afford at least one essential item in the last 6 months. The report suggests Andy Burnham is taking over as Prime Minister when the cost of living has never been higher. Speaking before he entered number 10, Mr. Burnham outlined his priorities.
3: Let's deal with some of the pressures people are under in terms of the everyday bills that they're paying. You know, life has changed for people and it's not necessarily got better. And I think we just need to be relentlessly focused on that.
0: Ukrainian President Volodymyr Zelensky has sacked the country's army commander-in-chief, Oleksandr Sersky. It comes the day after he dismissed popular defense minister Mikhailo Fedorov, a move that triggered nationwide protests.